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1: This is from a Greatest Hits album, but it was a new song written for a Greatest Hits album in the studio, Mary Jane's Last Dance, and just by being associated with Tom Petty's Greatest Hits, it became a hit too.

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1: Billy Idol doing Tommy James and the Shondells hit Money Money. I just found out that Tommy James has the same birthday as me. Last week, April 29th. It's Pearl Jam.

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1: Record company said, you guys are so successful with Born to Be Wild. Can you capitalize on that, ride the coattails of that hit and write another one? 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
1: 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Double O. Ozzy Osbourne, two-time Rock and Roll Hall of Famer. And here's Van Halen with Panama.

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2: What we've got here is failure to communicate. 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
3: Good morning, and on the show with us this morning, James Herrera of Wounded Warrior Project. He is the Vice President of Physical Health and Wellness. James, great to have you on the show.
4: Thanks for having me, man. I'm looking forward to talking to you today about the Wounded Warrior Project mission and our 250 soldier ride.
3: Great. Looking forward to it also, James. First time on the show, so I think it's really important that you kind of introduce yourself to our listeners. Tell us a little bit of your story and what you're working on and what's brought you here on the show this morning. And really, again, appreciate your time, James.
4: Yeah, so I spent most of my professional career in the sports and high-performance arena. I'm a former Olympic cycling coach. A number of years ago, I ran into a gentleman who worked for Wounded Warrior Project and got to talking to him and learned about their mission. And I was just blown away about the magnitude of impacts that they were having on our post-9/11 generation veterans. And so I really, really wanted to be part of the organization. Started in 2015, and I get to work with all of our physically motivated teams that help to educate and get veterans moving. To better their health and overall quality of life. With this Soldier Ride 250, Soldier Ride is one of our oldest programs within the organization. It was founded back in 2004. Actually, the founders of Soldier Ride are out in the Hamptons in New York. So it's got really, really deep New York roots. A bartender out at the Stephen Talk House rode his bike across the country to raise funding and awareness for a Long Island veteran. And that's how Soldier Ride got its start. Over 20 years later, we've got over 50 different rides around the country, bringing veterans together on bikes, getting them moving, healing their minds and bodies. And that is why we're here today to talk about this 250 celebration endeavor that we're launching into shortly.
3: Great, James. And again, thank you for that story. What inspired Wounded Warrior Project to plan a ride like Soldier Ride 250 for warriors and tell us that map of what the ride is all about and the story behind it too?
4: Absolutely. So, Wounded Warrior Project as an organization, we have a strong belief that in order to heal, first you got to move. We take a holistic approach on healing a warrior in mind, in body, and spirit. And again, with that holistic programming, we want to educate them and get them plugged into resources and things that might need to better their mental health, their physical health, their financial well-being, and their social connections. So when we were thinking about celebrating the America's 250, we wanted to do something big. We want, our warriors love to do hard things. They've done hard things throughout their service and throughout their lives. As veterans. And so we really wanted to challenge them. So we conceptualized this amazing 1,000-plus-mile route that goes from our headquarters in Jacksonville, Florida, all the way to New York City, which obviously has a really, really special place in our post-9/11 veterans' hearts. So we wanted it to, sort of transcend along the East Coast. They're going to see a lot of sights and things around on that coastal ride that even drivers of the coast don't get to see because of some of the routes that they're able to take. So it's truly going to be an experience. We went through a selection process. We've got four different teams that are going to be doing the ride. So it's basically a relay ride with the four different groups. The first group will ride from Jacksonville all the way out to Charleston, South Carolina. We've got another group that's going Wilmington, North Carolina to Portsmouth, Virginia. Then we've got Portsmouth, Virginia to Washington, D.C. And then we're finishing up going from D.C. to New York City. So there's going to be 20 warriors that will be participating in each group. So a total of 80 that will be doing that 1,000-plus-mile journey, with each group doing about 250 miles each.
3: Wow, incredible. And if people, James, want to get more information, where can we send them?
4: Yeah, so the primary place to get information on all of our Wounded Warrior Project programming is woundedwarriorproject.org.
3: Do all of the warriors have to ride a traditional bike with two wheels?
4: Absolutely not. So one of the beauties of Soldier Ride is it is an adaptive cycling program. We are able to cater to any type of injury that a warrior may have. So we've got traditional upright bikes, what you might call a road bike, the ones that with the curved handlebars that you'll see, you know, racing on things like the Tour de France. And then we've got more of a hybrid style bike, a little bit more relaxed upright riding posture. We've got bikes that are more adaptive in nature, so a recumbent where you're actually sitting down with the pedals out in front of you, so your back is reclining. Looks like you're in a chair, in a seated position in that way. And then we've got hand cycles for those that do not have use of their legs, and so they're engaging just upper body, which is extremely difficult. We've got a couple of electronic assist, and we also have tandem bikes for our vision impaired riders where they'll have a sighted pilot. So as we did this recruiting process, we've got warriors of every variety of injury type from all different parts of the country, male, female, you know, and all of the different service branches as well represented.
3: There's a blind Marine veteran that's actually riding in the Soldier Ride 250. Tell us a little bit more about how Wounded Warrior Project set things up.
4: Yeah, absolutely. So this warrior that that you're talking about, he is actually doing that final stage in Washington, D.C. to New York City. I met the gentleman doing an interview up in Denver, I think it was last year, but really, really amazing warrior, amazing story. And he lives just north of Colorado Springs, where one of our Soldier Ride teams is located. So we were able to have members of our team go up there with a tandem bike and get him on the back. He's already a super fit guy. He rides indoor bikes and he lifts weights and does all these things in the gym. But we had our teammates go up there and be able to get him on the bike so that they could get in practice, because we'll have a couple of our Soldier Ride teammates piloting him, so that he can experience the ride and, you know, share the camaraderie and his story with his brothers and sisters along the route as well.
3: Excellent. We are visiting today with James Herrera, Wounded Warrior Project Vice President of Physical Health and Wellness. Give us a way we can get more information, James.
4: Yeah, so primary place to get information on Wounded Warrior Project is woundedwarriorproject.org. We also have an additional variety of website that would give you more specific information on the Soldier Ride 250 event. That is woundedwarriorproject.org/250anniversary/soldier-ride.
3: Great, James. In what ways have you seen warriors benefit physically and mentally from cycling?
4: Well, you know, being someone who has spent the majority of his life in the physical performance arena, you know, I have a passion for physical fitness and what it can do for people, not just on the performance side, but also on the, you know, mental health side. As I mentioned before, you know, our organization takes a holistic approach in healing our veterans, and we truly believe in order to heal, first you've got to move. And so we have seen through our physical health and wellness programming, our adaptive sports programming, and our Soldier Ride programming, that physically moving your body on a consistent basis is going to, like I said, it's going to make you better physically, but is also going to heal your mind. We have seen through our data collection over decades that physically moving on a consistent basis will have greater or equal to the impacts than traditional mental health, you know, activities or counseling and things of that nature. So getting your body out there in nature, moving, getting the wind on your face, you know, some of these warriors who come to Soldier Rides, they haven't ridden a bike since they were 9 or 10 years old. And the feeling of mobility and freedom and just the spark that you see in their faces, there's nothing like it, you know, so I have the greatest job in the world because my teams and I are able to give that to our veterans.
3: Awesome. awesome. Love this show. Really learning a lot and really appreciate your time on the show. How does Wounded Warrior Project, James, help post 9/11 veterans?
4: You know, we help them in a lot of ways. You know, one of the things I would say is, first and foremost, you know, our programs don't cost a penny for our veterans. They pay their dues on the battlefield. So we've got programs in mental health that are focused on eliminating PTSD and eliminating suicide. We've got programs on the physical side, like I mentioned, that I work with, trying to promote that healing through physical movement and social connection while they're moving together. We've also got programs that will help warriors better their financial well-being. And then a whole other arm of the organization that focuses on just getting them together for social connections. We know that, you know, one of the biggest predictors of longevity is our veterans being socially connected, having that network that they can rely on, their family, their friends, their brothers and sisters in arms. Really creating that mechanism to surround themselves and sort of insulate themselves and all the things that, you know, that can go wrong. So strongly believe in that. The other side of our organization that I'd be remiss if I didn't mention is our legislative priorities. We've got a group out in the D.C. area that is really, really focused on strong legislation for veterans, helping them get the things that they need that are going to better their quality of life. So, you know, as I mentioned previously, we take a holistic approach, but we're a firm believer that as a veteran service organization, we are truly leading the way in many of these priorities. You know, here today we're talking about physical health, but we are just world class in so many things that we do, and I couldn't be prouder to be part of such an amazing organization.
3: James, with that in mind, what does it mean to you to see a veteran find healing resources through Wounded Warrior Project?
4: You know, for me, there's been, you know, I've stood on the Olympic stage with my athletes, and I thought that was pretty impressive at the time. I have never been more moved and humbled and grateful than to have a veteran come and tell me, "You saved my life." You know, I have a story from years ago that always jumps out to me. I met a veteran, and we just connected because he had lived on Hawaii, and we both sort of shared a passion for surfing, and so we were exchanging stories. And then at some point in the conversation, he tells me, "You know, I'm alive today because of your organization." And he proceeds to tell me, you know, he was at road's end. You know, he had written his goodbye letters, and he was ready to go. And one of my teammates years back picked up the phone and called him because he had a cancellation on an event and he wanted to fill a spot. And this veteran says, you know, "Thanks, but I'm good. I've got plans today." And he hangs up. Our teammate felt something like this didn't sound right. And so he picked up the phone, called him back, and he was a fast talker and a really smooth guy. He conned him into coming to the event, says, "Hey, my boss is going to, you know, he's really not going to have a good time with me if I don't fill this event. Please come, you know, do whatever you were going to do the next day, but just come join us." He showed up at that event, and showed up at another one, showed up at a soldier ride, and got the help that he needed. And, you know, we're talking 5-6 years later when I'm having this conversation with him, he's showing me pictures of his kids. And telling me how impactful services like we provide and teammates like we have with the passion that they do working for us save and change lives every day. So when I tell you it doesn't land light on me, it moves me like you can't possibly believe. I mean, that's an understatement.
3: Wow. James Herrera, Vice President of Physical Health and Wellness, Wounded Warrior Project, joining us this morning on the show. And if people want to get more information about Soldier Ride 250 and also Wounded Warrior Project in general, James, where can we send our listeners?
4: Yep, absolutely. So our general website, woundedwarriorproject.org, and then our Soldier Ride 250, more specific info if you want to follow along, if you want to check the routes, if you want to see if that route goes anywhere nearby where you're living and you want to go out there and cheer on our warriors, go to woundedwarriorproject.org/250anniversary/soldier-ride.
3: How many miles a day will the Warriors ride, and how have they really been training for this? You're a good guy to ask as Vice President of Physical Health and Wellness at Wounded Warrior Project, James.
4: Yeah, so when I looked at the routes, our team did a really, really nice job of choreographing the route so that it was scenic, it's challenging, it's going to offer the opportunity to, you know, see some points of interest along the way. I know at one point I was looking at the route and they're going to be going up the rocky steps and, you know, doing some cool things out there. There's just a lot of amazing scenery that they're going to get to see. The shortest distance that I saw in one day was 52 miles, and the longest distance I saw was 71 miles. I'd say on average they're going to be doing about 60 to 65 miles a day per stage. They've been training for months for this. So once we went through the identification process, found the right veterans that were in the right place in their lives to be able to participate in something of this magnitude, we started that training process. We got our physical health and wellness team engaged, you know, talking to them about nutrition, about their daily exercise routines, about how we were going to really lay out their training plan so that they could be in the best physical and mental state when it's time to start this ride. So they've been having a lot of conversations with our Soldier Ride teammates, our physical health and wellness teammates, and in some cases, even our adaptive sports teammates for those adaptive veterans that are going to be engaging in the event.
3: James, great show today and really appreciate your time with us. How significant is it to end Soldier Ride 250 at the location in the city where you're going to be ending it?
4: Yeah, you know, Firehouse 10 next to Ground Zero. You know, first off, let me say, you know, when we do our soldier rides, dude, like I said, we've got 50-odd soldier rides around the country. When we go to New York, it just hits different. You know, we've got a traditional soldier ride out there in the month of July that we've been doing for the last 20-odd years. And the community in New York is just like no other. Soldier Ride has its roots in New York. It was founded out there in the Hamptons by a gentleman that rode his bike across the country. And so there's a lot of reasons for it. Our post 9/11 veterans have a special tie to New York, and Ground Zero is just one of the most emotional places that I have seen, you know, our veterans had an experience with. They know that, you know, that was sort of the catalyst for the conflicts that we engaged in Iraq and Afghanistan, which many of them are deeply rooted in and have their own experiences with. And so it's an incredibly special thing for our veterans to be finishing up their event there. There's going to be a lot of emotion, safe to say.
3: Absolutely. James, what are the qualifications to register to be a warrior? Do you have to be a veteran?
4: Yeah, so you have to have served on or after 9/11/2001. That is the qualification. You go to our website, woundedwarriorproject.org. You can register very quickly. You run into any of our Wounded Warrior Project offices around the country, and you can find those locations on our website. You can walk in there and register. If you happen to be in an event, if you want to refer a fellow veteran, we can get you registered over the phone. So it does not take much. It's very, very easy. Our teams, you know, with our Warrior Experience group within the organization, we've made it incredibly easy to go through the registration process and then to talk to someone and really identify the path that that veteran wants or needs to take to get the services that they need and that they have earned.
3: Excellent. James Herrero, my guest this morning, and he's Vice President of Physical Health and Wellness, Wounded Warrior Project. What type of support have you seen from the community in previous soldier rides? And can people come out and cheer? You mentioned earlier, let's just take a look at the map, and it could be going right through your neighborhood. Are they out to cheer on the Warriors as they ride through these neighborhoods?
4: Yeah, absolutely, man. The more the merrier. You know, we've got soldier rides around the country. We've got some really, really big, you know, higher magnitude events in New York, in D.C., in Chicago, in Miami, in Key West, and a number of other major cities around the country. We see people come out all the time. We've seen entire schools come out with kids and flags. that make the Warrior signed and, you know, signs and baked treats and all kinds of things. We've seen social clubs within communities come out and gift the Warriors different things. I know of one ride in Nashville that we go to. I've never seen so many homemade cakes, pies, and cookies on a table. They're just showing their gratitude and their love for what our veterans have done for our country. You know, when I see our Warriors roll through a sea of Americans, you know, waving flags, expressing their gratitude, cheering, you know, laughing, crying, whatever the case may be. We see firehouses come out and hoist their American flags and our veterans right under the flags. Like, it just blows you away to see the magnitude of support from our local communities for our veterans and the sacrifices that they have made, you know, for our country. When I see their faces, they know what a grace-filled nation looks like. When they see those people out there and they see them cheering and they see the flags, they feel like they are welcomed and home.
3: Great show today, James. Really, really great. Vice President of Physical Health and Wellness, Wounded Warrior Project, James Herrera, our guest, and we're talking about Soldier Ride 250. And again, if people want to get more information about Soldier Ride 250 or Wounded Warrior Project and both, where can they go, James?
4: They can go to our website, woundedwarriorproject.org. They can also go to our specific Soldier Ride 250 website to get information on the routes and everything that ride is about at woundedwarriorproject.org/250anniversary/soldier-ride. So one of the beauties of Soldier Ride is it is an adaptive cycling program. We are able to cater to any type of injury that a warrior may have. So we've got traditional upright bikes, what you might call a road bike, the ones that with the curved handlebars that you'll see, you know, racing on things like the Tour de France. And then we've got more of a hybrid style bike, a little bit more relaxed, upright riding posture. We've got bikes that are more adaptive in nature. So a recumbent, where you're actually sitting down with the pedals out in front of you, so your back is reclining. Looks like you're in a chair, in a seated position in that way. And then we've got hand cycles for those that do not have use of their legs. And so they're engaging just upper body, which is extremely difficult. We've got a couple of electronic assist, and we also have tandem bikes for our vision impaired riders where they'll have a sighted pilot. So as we did this recruiting process, we've got warriors of every variety of injury type from all different parts of the country, male, female, you know, and all the different service branches as well represented.
3: There's a blind Marine veteran that's actually riding in the Soldier Ride 250. Tell us a little bit more about how Wounded Warrior Project set things up.
4: Yeah, absolutely. So this warrior that you're talking about, he is actually doing that final stage in Washington, D.C. to New York City. I met the gentleman doing an interview up in Denver. I think it was last year, but really, really amazing warrior, amazing story. And he lives just north of Colorado Springs, where one of our Soldier Ride teams is located. So we were able to have members of our team go up there with a tandem bike and get him on the back. He's already a super fit guy. He rides indoor bikes and he lifts weights and does all these things in the gym. But we had our teammates go up there and be able to get him on the bike so that they could get in practice, because we'll have a couple of our Soldier Ride teammates piloting him, so that he can experience the ride and, you know, share the camaraderie and his story with his brothers and sisters along the route as well.
3: Excellent. We are visiting today with James Herrera, Wounded Warrior Project Vice President of Physical Health and Wellness. Give us a way we can get more information, James.
4: Yeah, so primary place to get information on Wounded Warrior Project is woundedwarriorproject.org. We also have an additional variety of website that would give you more specific information on the Soldier Ride 250 event. That is woundedwarriorproject.org/250anniversary/soldier-ride.
3: Great, James. In what ways have you seen warriors benefit physically and mentally from cycling?
4: Well, you know, being being someone who has spent the majority of his life in the physical performance arena, you know, I have a passion for physical fitness and what it can do for people, not just on the performance side, but also on the, you know, mental health side. As I mentioned before, you know, our organization takes a holistic approach in healing our veterans, and we truly believe in order to heal, first you've got to move. And so we have seen through our physical health and wellness programming, our adaptive sports programming, and our Soldier Right programming, that physically moving your body on a consistent basis is going to, like I said, it's going to make you better physically, but is also going to heal your mind. We have seen through our data collection over decades that physically moving on a consistent basis will have greater or equal to the impacts than traditional mental health, you know, activities or counseling and things of that nature. So getting your body out there in nature, moving, getting the wind on your face. You know, some of these warriors who come to Soldier Rides, they haven't ridden a bike since they were 9 or 10 years old. And the feeling of mobility and freedom and just the spark that you see in their faces, there's nothing like it. You know, so I have the greatest job in the world because my teams and I are able to give that to our veterans.
3: Great. And I know we asked this earlier in the show, but tell us again what Soldier Ride 250 is. What we can expect as it's coming closer and closer here in May. Give our listeners an idea of Soldier Ride 250 that may be hearing it again for the first time.
4: Yeah, absolutely. So our Soldier Ride 250 is a ride that is going from Jacksonville, Florida, where our headquarters is, all the way to Firehouse 10 at One World Trade area in New York City. The ride is going to encompass over 1,000 miles. We've got 4 teams of veterans that are 20 veterans in each group that will each be doing 250-odd miles for that total of just over 1,000. They're going through 10 U.S. cities plus the District of Columbia. And the entire reason they're doing this is, you know, we wanted to celebrate our nation's 250th anniversary. You know, what better way to do that than bringing 80 veterans together and asking them to do something really hard because they are used to doing hard things. They've done this in their service time. They've done it in their lives post-service. We want them to see the beautiful East Coast. We want them to experience the camaraderie of one another and get their bodies outside and moving. You know, I mentioned this earlier, but we firmly believe in order to heal, first you got to move. And when you're out there moving with your brothers and sisters and you've got the wind on your face and you're moving under your own power on a bike, you cannot help but have an immense amount of gratitude for just being present in the moment. So we're really looking forward to putting this event together, going from Jacksonville, Florida, where our headquarters is, all the way to Firehouse 10 at One World Trade area in New York City. The ride is going to encompass over 1,000 miles. We've got 4 teams of veterans that are 20 veterans in each group that will each be doing 250-odd miles for that total of just over 1,000. Couldn't be happier.
3: Great. And as we begin to wrap up this morning, James, if there's anything that you haven't had a chance to mention or if you want to repeat anything for our listeners this morning, go for it.
4: Yeah, absolutely. You know, the last thing I'll say is I'll remind everyone, our veterans don't pay a penny for our programs and services. They pay their dues on the battlefield, so we are here for them

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little early for a beer buzz, I think, but you know, you never know. Q104.3 Rocks New York, Ken Daschow. I was lucky enough to be at the Capitol Theater Friday night watching Lonesome George rock the house. As always, bad to the bone, baby. Q104.3 Rocks New York with George.

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Keep on going. Kansas, this early Sunday morning. Q104.3, The Who, singing about the early days. Amen. Long live rock. 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
3: Well, if you're ready, I'm ready. Let's give it a try. Q104.3's Breakfast of the Beatles. Last week was insane. It was incredible, live from the cutting room. The band was on fire. I cannot thank Mark Ribbler, Mark Rivera, Muddy Shoes, Andy Burton, and John Cobert and Rich Pagano. What an amazing show. You guys made it special. The real stars are you guys. Thanks for being there. Thanks for listening as we celebrated Revolver this year. Big anniversary. Here at Q104.3, I think we should start with the Derby yesterday, Kentucky Derby, as Freddie Kreitzer always has a Kentucky Derby party. I like Commandment, Renegade, and Golden Tempo in a trifecta box. Ooh, close. Very close. I mean, when, you know, Secretariat or, you know, the big horse wins wire to wire, it's always kind of cool, like, you know, Tiger Woods, you know, leading the field start to finish or whatever the greatest player is. But Golden Tempo wins the 152nd Kentucky Derby, trained by Sherry DeVoe, the first female trainer to win the Kentucky Derby. Six-speed, took off from the 17th post, was leading all the way till around the back stretch, and Golden Tempo literally passed every other horse, coming from dead last at one point, to win the Derby. I dig that pony. Q104.3, Breakfast with the Beatles from the rooftop. Boys.

0: Q104.3 for the Derby. Six Speed was definitely the dark horse. He's gorgeous, but sort of ran out of gas. Renegade was right up there, but I love when a horse that was dead last wins the Derby. Golden Tempo. They call those horses sleeper horses. Golden Sleeper, Golden Sleeper. Did the Beatles have a song that might, like, take care of that? Q104.3, good morning.
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0: 104.3 Rocks New York with Breakfast with the Beatles. Whether Abbey Road was going to be the last album or Let It Be was going to be the last album, Paulie had the button on it all. And in the end, the love you take is equal to the love you make. Let It Be. Paul, thank you. And it keeps on going. Like I said, we live in the age of Mozart, of Beethoven, and playing. We get a new album coming from him. Amazing. Golden Slumbers for Golden Tempo that comes from last place to win the Derby. What a dark horse. George Harrison here at Q104.3 from Lucy Privetsky. Privratsky. Shout out to my husband, Gary, will be dining at Michael's of Brooklyn this afternoon to celebrate with his aunt and a dear longtime childhood friend. Thanks, thinking of you. I'll be thinking of you guys. I mean, everything they have, you know, is so fresh, but their fish, as I said, everything's good, but the fish, he said, we're from Barrie. You know, it's on the coast. We're fish people. It's actually funny. I said, where's Barrie? So he takes out his pen and he's drawing on the tablecloth. I said, don't draw on the tablecloth. And Freddie said, it's my tablecloth. Yeah, okay, but been going since 64. You know what the magic of their food is? I'll tell you what the magic of the food is. You know by now, right? If you don't, the magic is everything has to be absolutely fresh. If it is not perfectly fresh, they won't serve it. There have been nights I've gone and said, I think I want the lobster. No lobster. Nope, something else. Or, you know, nights when it's busy and Chef John will come out of the kitchen soaked with that 50 Mission stare and say, the branzino and the crab meat, that's what you want, and walk back into the kitchen like, okay, Chef, that's exactly what they do with the sauce. They're all made in factories. The one I know is made, homemade in Brooklyn at their restaurant. You can see it being made. You don't believe me? Go look in the back. You'll see the sauce factory, like this Rube Goldberg thing. You see the vats. You see the jars. The most dangerous part of Michael's is not getting run over with a forklift in the parking lot. Because sometimes just a little steam, Chef John drives the forklift. I always said to him, can I drive the forklift? He goes, no. Oh, like, I won't be as safe as you. No. Someday he's going to let me drive the forklift. But the whole point is they're sending it all over the world. The marinara, the tomato and basil, the puttanesca, the arrabbiata, the filetto d'oro, the Sunday gravy, the vodka sauce, the Alfredo sauce. Now they even have their own pizza sauce. Why work from scratch when they do everything and all the ingredients, all the herbs are fresh? As soon as you open a jar of the tomato and basil, you smell the fresh basil and you go, yeah. That's Michael's of Brooklyn and nothing for tonight. More Breakfast with the Beatles after this.
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0: Now. 8:21, breakfast with the Beatles, being served every Sunday morning here at Q104.3. Shout out to Subway Al, who was with us last week at Live Breakfast with the Beatles. Al is big on historic subways, New York Transportation Weekend, and he works with the Shoreline Trolley Museum in East Haven, Connecticut. And today, they're having a day. It's New York Transportation Weekend. $20 for adults, $15 for kids, children's activities, superheroes, and you can ride the original subway cars, the ones featured in Spider-Man and the early days. Absolutely brilliant. So for people who want to ride the classic trains, Al, for you. For everybody riding in the Five Borough Bike Ride today, tons and tons of folks riding in that. And for Alan MacBitz, was his friend Jimmy Wenfelt, who passed a couple of weeks ago. Jimmy, his brother, and I used to sing Beatles songs over the CB radio back in the day. Come on, good buddy. Got your ears on. Ticket to Ride. Q104.3 Rocks New York with the Beatles. Good morning.

When you're that tired, absolutely understand. Q104.3, Breakfast of the Beatles. That's why the good Lord invented coffee. For Mitch Benson, I'm babysitting my two grandchildren, Crosby and Bodie, ages 7 and 5. It's 9:50 p.m. They're wide awake. And I said, you know, tomorrow morning is Breakfast of the Beatles. I hope I'm up in time. I know they will. I'm bringing over the French toast. Can you play? I'm so tired. Thanks, Jerry and Mitchell. 7 years old and 5 years old, huh? Hey, Dad, can you watch the kids for a minute? All the best. Godspeed. Good luck with that. Yes, plenty of coffee. French toast sounds like a wonderful idea here. Q104.3. So we played Ticket to Ride for everybody riding the 5K bike tour today. Well, Larry Cleo's from Highland Park said, Ken, this morning, 8:30, I'll be putting in my AirPods in my ears, heading up to Highland Park High School, getting ready for the run in the park. It's the I do the 5K while listening to Breakfast of the Beatles on the iHeartRadio app. See how easy that is? Mind you, I'm not a runner. I walk the 5K, but I do it. So how about playing something for the runners and then maybe something at a slower pace for the Alta Cockers like me who are walking at any age. If you're walking, that's just fine. And one of the most beautiful songs ever with Ringo and Paul helping out. It's Ringo's album, Why Not? And for everybody who's walking the 5K, remember, we did the walk yesterday, the walk to defeat ALS. For ALS, Greater New York United, at the Pier, the Manhattan Walk down on Pier 16. Walking is just fine. I'll walk with you. Q104.3, Rocks, New York. It's Breakfast of the Beatles, Ringo, and a little help from his friend Paul.

0: Q104.3, Elton's Lucy in the Sky with Diamonds, because that was your favorite cover. That was the song that he wanted. It was for Ronnie Castillo, said, of all the Beatle covers, Elton's Lucy in the Sky with Diamonds is my all-time fave. Such a magical song, and absolutely love John Lennon being on it. John playing guitar and singing background. I always wondered what that was for him, singing background on his own song to Elton singing it. And thanks to that collaboration of Elton playing on Whatever Gets You Through the Night and telling him that's a number one hit and making the bet, if that's number one, you have to come on stage with me at the Garden. We got that last performance from John. Absolutely wild how integrated that was. The Q104.3. Again, thank you so much last week. Thanks so much to Dr. Joe Puma and Soren Medical for sponsoring Live Breakfast of the Beatles, as Larry Romano from Majestic Sheet Metal wrote in. It was so great to meet you. What an incredible experience being at the Cutting Room last week. Watching you do your thing live, Mark and the boys were phenomenal. Great to see the love and camaraderie between you two. You realize, outside of Muddy, myself, Mark Rivera from Sunset Park, Mark Ribbler, right from Flatbush Avenue, a few blocks away from Michael's, John Colbert, who is, literally around the corner from Michael's, Rich Pagano from the Fab Four, who grew up in Bay Ridge, Andy Burton, I think was in the Bronx, Brooklyn and Bronx. So between us, we pretty much had Brooklyn well covered. And for him and his brother Ernie, who's a Beatle fanatic, thanks to Soren Medical Group and Dr. Puma for their sponsorship. 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I'm getting old, I'm tired, I'm out of breath. No, no. 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
0: By the way, love what Gangrene did in the draft. They're so much better. And again, why don't they get a good quarterback? We got 3 picks next year, and there are a bunch of outstanding quarterbacks coming out next year. Yeah, don't waste them. That's planning long range. We're not one player away. Build the team, keep building the team, building the team. That's how you wind up with a great team. Here at Q104.3, you are my team. This is all about you guys, and thank you so much for listening Sunday mornings and Breakfast of the Beatles. Sunday nights are always special. Jonathan Clark, Out of the Box. New music from Paul McCartney. And then Little Stevens, Underground Garage. We have a blast for it. For Karen in Queens, can please play Free as a Bird for my friend Paul's birthday. Paul's a city gardener in Queens. Our city parks are so important to us. Absolutely. His work enriches the lives of the people, plants, and animals in our community. Amen. Also a friendly face who lends an ear if someone just needs to talk. Classy, classy. Paul, thank you so much for tending our gardens and making a happy place for the birds to be free. John Lennon. A little cassette tape he left for the lads. And thanks to being able to clean it up in digital technology. It sounds so good. Q104.3, it's Breakfast with the Beatles. Good

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Q104.3, keeping breakfast with the Beatles on the farm. From Free as a Bird to something for Farmer Pete. Pete Lillo, my flock, rocking out to the music this AM. Song would go back, absolutely, hopefully, hope springs eternal. Peace and love to all. Farmer Pete's just awesome. Maria had him on with Maria's Mutts on her podcast. I think we go from the farm to the sea. Eric, listening on the iHeartRadio app in Charlotte, North Carolina. Ken, longtime Breakfast of the Beatles listener, growing up in New Jersey, then living in the city, hoping to get a birthday shout-out for my late mother, Erica. Would have been 70 on Monday. Devoted Beatles fan, along with her sisters, and the most devoted Ringo fan. They shared the love of the Beatles with me and my brother, and I'm doing so with my kids. Thanks so much. Love the show. The thing about the Beatles, from the most psychedelic, spaced out within you, without you, and the psychedelic revolution number 9, it had everything from psychedelic music to rockers to deep emotional songs of She's Leaving Home and Eleanor Rigby to great children's songs like Yellow Submarine that we closed the live show with yesterday. And this one, as Eric said, playing for his kids. It's an indoctrination to the Beatles. Playing in Octopus's Garden Under the Sea at Q104.3. It's Breakfast with the Beatles. Good morning.

Q104.3, the happy kind of reggae, ska, obla di, obla da, for Bill Hernandez, for his 17-year-old son, Harry. Happy birthday, Harry. We've been longtime Breakfast of the Beatles fans, coming up on 2 decades now, from Flushing, Queens to Cleveland, Ohio, now listening every weekend from Frederick, Maryland. I love that. That's what the iHeartRadio app does. Around the corner, Frederick, Maryland, down to the islands, anywhere. Happy birthday, Harry. Still, 6 years later, such a great uplifting song. Lifted our spirits back in 2020. Happy, happy birthday. There was a Nigerian conga player in the London clubs, Jimmy Scott Emuakapor. I hope I'm pronouncing that right, Emuakapor. And he used to say in his act, from Yoruba, the local language, obla di obla da, means life goes on. Hey, there's an idea for a song. Here at Q104.3, from that to psychedelics, Beatles, John Kosky, Ken Puttering in My Apartment When Rain Came On, psychedelic triptych through reality and beyond, that Lennon fellow, a magician of observational genius. That's brilliant, John. You couldn't say it any better. A magician of observational genius. John singing backwards, floating on his own. How is this a B-side? Well, you start to ask yourself, how is any Beatles song a B-side? Q104.3 rocks New York. Again, nobody else intentionally put the

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0: We met like strangers in the night. It must have felt like that as kids. And then you wind up bringing the sitar and the Indian music into it. And everybody keeps adding to the stew until it's the greatest meal we ever heard. I don't know how else to put it. Q104.3, it's Breakfast with the Beatles. As we said last week on the air, you either have to bring in a belief in a million coincidences happening just at the right time, or you believe that somehow this was destined to be. The late Sid Bernstein, the recording I used in my life, he said to Paul, he was sitting in the dressing room, he said, "Paul, do you know the Yiddish word beshert?" He said, "No, never heard that." He said, "It means God's will." And Paul said, "So the Beatles are beshert." "Yes, Paul, there's no other way to put it." So latest I hear is that Paul McCartney is going to be doing the finale of Saturday Night Live, which is absolutely wild. And there's a rumor that that's May 16th. He's also rumored to be the guest on the final episode of The Late Show with Stephen Colbert, May 21st. I mean, he's in New York, might as well. He also talks about making playlists. It was in his You Gave Me the Answer column on his website. He said, "If we're having a party and I want a dance list, I'll make one. I've also done it with my grandson, Arthur, Mary's son." You know, his oldest biological daughter. A mix of old rock and roll. He said, "I start with Jimmy Buffett's Margaritaville, his old friend. I include songs by Daft Punk and Tame Impala, which are bands that Arthur likes. He also included the Kinks' Waterloo Sunset." How would you like to be? I mean, for all the fame these people have, Paul McCartney puts my song on his playlist. Absolutely, positively brilliant. Here at Q104.3, thank you so much. When We Was Fab, going out to Jordan Kuhman from North Babylon, discharged from the hospital after a couple of weeks. Thanks, it was nothing serious. So glad for that. Stay healthy, Jordan. You know, it's why we talk about Soren Medical. Just stay healthy. Thank you very much. Healthy begins with healthy ingredients. That's Michaels of Brooklyn. Everybody needs Michaels of Brooklyn. It started right here in Brooklyn of them putting out little jars of sauce to sell at the table as you're leaving for $5. We went from that to 20,000 jars a day, and they need more because they're shipping now all over the world. As Pat White in Newfoundland checked in, "Ken, oh my God, Michael's website is finally accepting foreign shipping addresses, so I just got my shipment of 6 jars of tomato and basil. Haven't had Michael since I left New York City in 22. My life is now complete." Pat, enjoy Newfoundland in the summer. I know it's beautiful, but for me, Tom Frangione, and everybody else, we just like to go to Nostrand and Avenue R and enjoy it ourselves. If you can't make it to Michael's, just like Pat in Newfoundland, let them come to you. Go to the supermarket if you live here. I'll bet you even Dags now has Michael's of Brooklyn around the corner from me on 3rd Avenue. The marinara, the tomato and basil, the puttanesca, the Sunday gravy, the arrabbiata, filetto di pomodoro, the vodka sauce, the Alfredo sauce, and now even pizza sauce. It's so easy. It's so fresh. Unless you want to start cooking now and do it all day. Like Goodfellas, keep stirring the sauce. Let them do it. It's fresh. The hardest part for you? Opening the jar because it's boiling hot. So just a tip, you get the jar, like, I can't open it. Just kick it on the bottom with the palm of your hand. It'll pop, it'll open, and the meal's halfway done. Just put some pasta and stuff you want in it. Maybe open a bottle of vino. Life is good. More Breakfast with the Beatles right after this.
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0: Here. Q104.3, Breakfast with the Beatles. It's 9:21. We got 48 degrees, but getting warmer, hopefully up to 60. So, fingers crossed for that. We get it. 70s tomorrow, 80s by Tuesday. Summer's trying to fight its way in. Here at Q104.3, Ken Daschle. Speaking of summer, long, hot summer, I had the honor of going to see Dog Day Afternoon on Broadway yesterday. Last night, John Barenthal and Ebon Moss Backrack from The Bear, they star in this. It's the adaptation of the Al Pacino movie in Brooklyn, like 10 blocks away from where I grew up. The botched bank robbery that turned into like a citywide and then national event. It was incredible. It was one of the greatest plays I've seen. This has been an amazing Broadway season. The Fear of 13 and Giant, so many amazing plays. This absolutely positively blew my mind. And it's one of those perfect examples. Maria went to see it with some Q listeners and said to me, it's absolutely amazing. And when you see the critics put it down, all of them, the Times and this, just like, what play did you see? They're so excited about ripping something, whether it's good or not. And this was brilliant. I remember one critic saying, it couldn't decide whether it's a comedy or a tragedy. Guys, did you ever watch The Bear? It's hilarious, and you're laughing your ass off. And it's also you're crying your eyes out because that's how life is. And especially because of two guys from The Bear, John Bernthal, who, you know, plays the brother who started it all, and Ebon Moss Bachrach, who's Richie. The play is absolutely stunning. So in honor of the hard work that everybody did in that play, and this is, you know, I'm not paid for this. This is a free plug. I thought, why not play something about a botched bank robbery from Paul McCartney and Wings? This was the anniversary of his first tour post-Beatles in U.S., 1976, the story of Magneto and Titanium Man. Q104.3, Fox, New York, with the Beatles.

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Steve Waddell, Ken, sad to say recently I lost my mom. Not only my mom, my best friend. So I was back in the old neighborhood yesterday to try and start cleaning out the house. Anyway, I had three of my oldest and dearest friends come over to give me a hand. Don't know what I would have done without them. So for Gary, Steven, John the Greek, I was hoping you could play Get By with a Little Help from My Friends. Thanks, Ken. Have a great show. Steve, that is absolutely the hardest thing. When I, you know, speaking from experience, when tragedy hits and you lose that family member who means everything, you know, for me, you know, my intimate family, they're all gone. My mom, my dad, my aunt, my uncle. Cleaning out the house, going through all the memories is just so bittersweet, painful. You're crying, you're laughing, you're remembering every little detail. All of this stuff is like looking at an intimate photo album of everything.

Q104.3 Now and Then for Gary Atkins, my wife Jen, and I enjoy retirement, living at the Jersey Shore, thinking of the last 4 months and reminiscing. Any chance for Now and Then? Song brings me to tears. Oh, you're the one who cries when you hear it. I think everybody does. How can you not tear up? And I got asked when that came out, everybody kept asking, who's he singing about? Who's he singing about? Whoever you want it to be. Is it Yoko? Is it Cynthia? He was with Yoko, so it wouldn't be Yoko. Paul? Now and Then, I miss you. You know, I mean, what else is there to say? If he's with Yoko, I assume it's not Yoko, or maybe wrote that when he was apart. It doesn't matter. The point is, that's the feeling, that's the emotion, and we all feel that with somebody in our lives, whether they've passed on or a relationship that's ended. It's so tight. But we always get a chance to make new ones. Eddie Pans emailed in, said, Ken, amazing show last week. Live Breakfast with the Beatles from the Cutting Room. Always the best part. But the best part is meeting new people. I hung out with Subway Al and made a new friend. Having a common interest like the Beatles is a great start. It's absolutely true. It's the music that brings us together over and over again. As I said, part of what tore us all apart, I think in COVID, where we couldn't get out, we're communal people. And we were shut in by ourselves, and we all kind of went stir crazy. Because when you go to a concert or you go to a ball game, you don't ask the person who they voted for or what their politics are. You're just cheering for your team or bemoaning the team or, in the case of my baseball team, booing your team. But, you know, it is what it is. But concerts, it binds you together because of the love of your music. As Jim in West Hempstead wrote for the final song this morning, Facebook, to me, has just become an anger forum. All of social media just seems to be an anger forum. Ken, all we need... the other stuff we want, the only thing we need. They were right. You are right. What would the Beatles write if they were playing today? Here, they wrote it this morning. Q104.3. John?

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Well, it's the month of September, if I'm not wrong, for our friends in AC/DC out of the stadium. That song, assuredly part of the set list, the title track to Back in Black at 12:01. So we officially welcome in your Sunday afternoon session of rock and roll. Here in beautiful New York City, Q104.3.

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from the valley, valley of the jolly, oh, oh, oh, Ian O'Malley. 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

0: Another one on the list of great albums, the debut from Boston, and the opening track, More Than a Feeling, from New York's rock station, Q104.3. Aerosmith got us started with Dream On. Enter Sandman was Metallica, of course. Losing My Religion, R.E.M., and then Boston after that. Now, I know in English class, I learned about how Shakespeare masterfully employed foreshadowing. I don't think he invented it, but that's where I learned about foreshadowing. So I'm going to do a little foreshadowing right now. Tomorrow, on the Workforce Blocks, one of the bands I just played will be featured. And it's the name of a city.
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Well, if you've ever driven along the Montauk Highway out east, you've probably driven by the Memory Motel. I think it's still there. And on this song, no Keith Richards, no Ron Wood, no Mick Taylor. Just vocals from Keith and Ronnie. And, yeah, no Mick Taylor. He was trying to leave the band. But it's Memory Motel from Black and Blue, Rolling Stones, Q104.3.